a date with the neighbor's wife. Well, brother, let me tell you, just as sure as you're born, you better leave that woman alone. Cause one of these days, you mark my words, you'll think that that brother is off at work. You'll walk up and knock.

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1: Happy Labor Day. The Bible declares that a strong work ethic pleases the Lord. However, working too hard can be a poor stewardship of that which the Lord has entrusted to you. We should be hard workers, but not to the complete neglect of our family or to the neglect of our physical, mental, and spiritual health. During the 19th century, when Labor Day was instituted, many people worked 7 days a week, including children, and the workday was typically 12 hours long. Most Americans endured harsh and unsafe working conditions just to try to earn a living. Labor leaders in the late 1800s suggested a Labor Day to show support for America's laborers. God designed us to work, but He also designed us to know when we need rest. Rejoice in how God designed you, and hopefully get some much-needed rest this Labor Day weekend.
0: That was James C. Johnson. He serves as the pastor of Northstone Baptist Church in Pensacola, Florida. 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
1: With SRN News, I'm Keith Peters in Washington. An Amazon cargo plane crashed at Miami International Airport, hit several vehicles and killed at least five people. More on the story from correspondent Jennifer King.
2: Federal investigators are trying to determine what caused an Amazon cargo jet to barrel off the end of a runway and plow across the road as it landed at Miami International Airport just before 2 p.m. Sunday. Miami-Dade County Sheriff Rosie Cordero Stutz.
3: We have at least five deceased individuals, and we have multiple individuals that were transported to local hospitals.
2: Some 200 emergency personnel responded. The plane was largely intact but caught fire.
4: The airplane did strike a couple of vehicles.
2: Fire Chief Ray Jadala.
4: So a complex extrication with our technical rescue team started to occur. In addition to that, we had a very complex fire. Engine compartments that were on fire, including a search and rescue of the pilot and co-pilot that were trapped in this aircraft.
2: I'm Jennifer King.
1: Gas prices have reached a record high for Labor Day. Is there any relief in sight? Correspondent Mike Kempen reports.
5: The price of gas averages $4.14 a gallon. That's nearly a dollar more than last year and surpasses the previous Labor Day record of $3.82 in 2012. Prices surged after the U.S. and Israel attacked Iran in February, affecting crude oil traffic through the Strait of Hormuz. Experts say geopolitical tensions and refinery issues are driving the increases. I'm Mike Hemp.
1: Candidates in several states with competitive House and Senate races are beginning the stretch run of election season with Labor Day events at festivals, union halls, and parades. This year's campaigns have already been combative, busy, and expensive. They're expected to get even more so as a large number of voters tune in ahead of the November 3rd general election. Markets were closed today for the Labor Day holiday. This is SRN News. Americans have a negative view of Islam.
6: A new poll from the Pew Research Center finds 51% of the general public thinks that Islam is more likely than other religions to encourage violence by its followers. 76% of Republicans believe that, as do 29% of Democrats. The survey also reveals that 42% of Americans think that Muslims have had a negative impact on the country, versus 17% who say they've had a positive impact, and 40% of respondents who say it's been neither good nor bad. Michael Harrington reporting.
1: At the end of the Civil War, Shaw University was founded to provide former slaves with religious literacy. Now the Raleigh, North Carolina school wants to provide literacy of a new kind. Starting next year, Shaw's Divinity School will offer a doctorate in artificial intelligence and moral agency. It will become the first member of the Association of Theological Schools Network to offer a degree in AI. This is SRN News. Jaguar Land Rover has announced plans to cut 4,000 jobs globally to reduce costs and compete with Chinese electric car makers.
7: The luxury automaker aims to achieve $2.3 billion in savings over the next 2 years. Its chief executive says the automotive industry faces challenges with technological changes and geopolitical uncertainty. Most of the job cuts are expected in the UK. That's where the company employs roughly 34,000 people. Rich Thomason reporting.
1: Chimpanzees once used in hepatitis B vaccine experiments are getting health checks at their new home in Liberia. The West African chimpanzees receive care such as teeth cleanings and x-rays at the Second Chance Chimpanzee Refuge. American researchers used more than 400 chimps from the 1970s until the early 2000s. More details at srnnews.com.
8: 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Northbound lane to I-110, westbound I-10, Pensacola Boulevard, Pine Forest, west 9 mile road to the state line. Milton, Pace, Cantonment, clear. 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
10: 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This is Pastor David Rowan. I invite you to take your Bibles this morning, go to 2 Timothy chapter number 4. 2 Timothy chapter 4, I charge thee therefore before God and the Lord Jesus Christ, who shall judge the quick and the dead at his appearing and his kingdom. Preach the word, be instant, in season, out of season, reprove, rebuke, exhort with all longsuffering and doctrine. For the time will come when they will not endure sound doctrine, but after their own lust shall they heap to themselves teachers having itching ears. Let me just pause right there and say that it seems like that time has come already. Verse 4, and they shall turn away their ears from the truth and shall be turned into fables. But watch thou in all things, endure afflictions, do the work of an evangelist, make full proof of thy ministry, for I am now ready to be offered, and the time of my departure is at hand. I have fought a good fight, I have finished my course, I have kept the faith. Henceforth there is laid, now he's looking into another world right here, henceforth is laid up for me a crown of righteousness, which the Lord, the righteous judge, shall give me at that day, and not to me only, but unto all them also that love his appearing. Do thy diligence to come shortly unto me, for Demas has forsaken me, having loved this present world, and is departed unto Thessalonica, Cretans to Galatia, Titus unto Dalmatia. Only Luke is with me. Take Mark and bring him with thee, for he is profitable to me for the ministry. Tychicus have I sent to Ephesus, the cloak that I left at Troas with Carpus, when thou comest, bring with thee, and the books, but especially the parchments. Let me just stop reading right there. 2 Timothy chapter 4, Demas has forsaken me, verse 10, having loved this present world. His name, Demas, is also mentioned in the book of Colossians and in the book of Philemon. Now, I say that to say this, both was written just a couple of years before 2 Timothy. And that tells us that Demas stuck by Paul before he departed for at least 2 years. The question comes up, radio friend, what's it going to take to make you quit? What's it going to take to make you quit? Preachers, I think, derive their, not all of us, but most of us, derive their messages sometimes in desperation. They see those who quit and give up, and I'm sure that the question has entered their own mind. You see, preachers can and have experienced the same feeling as the Apostle Paul when he wrote, Demas has forsaken me, having loved this present world. Now, on the positive side, there are those who remain faithful and are faithful and will be faithful. They stay faithful. They have that same promise that Paul spoke of. He was facing Nero in 2 Timothy chapter 4, and the Lord just lets him get a glimpse into glory. As he said, henceforth there is laid up for me a crown of righteousness, which the righteous judge shall give me in that day. So there are people, there's faithful people who will stay faithful, remain faithful, are faithful, and thank God for that. Thank God in every church there's always the faithful few. I wish it was the faithful majority, but it's always been the faithful few. And even in Scripture, I go back in Scripture and I find that it really was not the moral majority. It was always the moral minority that got the job done. You remember back in Nehemiah when he said, I and some few men with me after he had went to Jerusalem and saw the wall torn down, and he, chapter 1, sat down and mourned, fasted, and wept, prayed before the God of heaven. And then he got, of course, permission to go from Artaxerxes to go in and build the wall. But it was just a faithful few that actually went with him. Matthew says that broad's the way that leadeth to destruction, and many goes in thereat. But then it says narrow is the way that leads to life eternal, and few there be that find it. I wish it was different. And I know you do too, radio friend. I wish it was different. I wish that many would trust Christ as their Savior. But a lot of people are just enjoying the pleasures of the world, like Demas, and they just quit. They drop out. In 35 years, I have seen people quit, and they quit too soon. They quit before they get what they need in the Word of God. Demas has forsaken me, having loved this present world. You know, it's so easy to drop out. At the drop of the hat, you're ready to quit. Maybe I'm talking to you this morning. I don't know. Are there any listening because of discouragement that will drop out of the race? Are there any listening because of the trials, the temptation? Maybe because there's sin in your life. Maybe that's why you're going to quit. You enjoy the pleasures of Pharaoh or the world more than you do the pleasures of the Word of God. Now let's examine ourselves. Paul's in prison. Paul reached the height of spirituality while in the depths of the Mamertine prisons. He was writing to Timothy to be faithful. He said, preach the word. Be instant in season, out of season. Don't quit. Preach the word. And he goes on to say, Demas has forsaken me, having loved this present world. Now let's see if we can determine why Demas quit. Why he turned his back on Paul, turned his back on the gospel, on the Lord, and he just went away. He just went away. Well, maybe, number one, maybe he wasn't saved in the first place. I don't know. In our attempts to gain, I think it's possible to lower the standards and get them in who aren't really in. And then somewhere along the way, they're going to drop out. That kind of fits with the parable of the sower in the first two soils, doesn't it? Because of trials, they quit. Because of offense, because of the Word of God, they quit. I think that's why it's so important to lay the groundwork for an intelligent decision concerning the Lord Jesus Christ. Every preacher ought to do two things every time he preaches. First of all, unveil man. Not as he thinks he is, but as he really is. Undone, guilty before a holy God. The heart is deceitful. It's desperately wicked, the Bible said. And who can know it? We ought to unveil man as the Bible describes him. Again, not as we think we are, but as the Bible describes us. An open wound, a putrefying sore that can't be mollified with ointment. Feet swift to shed blood. Poison of asps under our tongues. And just on and on according to Romans chapter number 3. So we unveil man. And when we see ourselves as the Bible describes us, then we realize just how needy we really are and how lost we really are. And then we unveil man, and then we have to unveil Christ. Who is Christ? Well, he's God. God made flesh. Jesus Christ made lower than the angels to taste death for every man. Jesus Christ came, lived a sinless life. We observed his life as the Lamb without blemish, as the only worthy, perfect sacrifice that could be offered for mankind's sin. And there on Calvary, God placed all of our sin. Christ became sin for us, who knew no sin, that we might be made the righteousness of God in Christ, in him. And there God judged Christ for the world's sins. So we unveil Christ. Who is he? He was put in a tomb and he rose again the third day by his own power. Let me tell you who he is. He's a master of ocean, earth, and skies. He is the God of this universe. That's who Jesus is. He's a creator. He's God. He's almighty. He's everlasting Father. He's the Prince of Peace is what the Bible calls him. Well, maybe Demas just wasn't saved in the first place. Maybe he just had a religious experience. I do know what the Bible says. Not all that says, Lord, Lord, is going to enter in the kingdom of heaven. It could be that you're in that group. You're in that group. Maybe you're saying, maybe tomorrow. Let me tell you something, radio friend. The most uncertain date on the calendar is tomorrow. Well, maybe he was just backslid on God. I don't know. I really don't, radio friend. I do know what the Bible says, though. We can say if he was really saved or not. We don't know. We can say maybe he was backslid on God is why he quit. I don't know. But I do know what the Bible says. The Bible says that he has forsaken me, having loved this present world. And anyone in love with the world is an enemy of God, is what 1 John says. He loved this present world.

0: presented itself, would you go there? Would you go through with it? Demas may have tried to justify it, just like a lot of church members do, and say, well, I'm going to go there to start a work. You know what the problem was? Demas' problem was that Thessalonica was in his heart. The world was in his mind. Now, we look at Demas and we see what he really lost. Well, he loved this present system. The world's cruel, corrupt, and cracked. If you want to see what the world's like, all you need to do is stand at the foot of the cross, and you're going to see what the world's like. You're going to see government. You're going to see religion. You're going to see the crowd of people. You see, it was religion that trumped up the charges. False religion trumped up the charges against the Lord Jesus Christ. Government carried it out. The crowd cried, "Crucify him." You learn some lessons at the foot of the cross. You learn what the world's like, and you'll learn something else. You'll learn what he is like. Demas, he lost. He lost fellowship with one of the greatest Christians that's ever walked the face of the earth, the greatest Christian, that's the Apostle Paul. He lost himself, if you think about it. He don't fit in. He lost his chance to go down in history. That is saved history. Well, what about you? What about you, radio friend? Do you know the Lord Jesus Christ? Or maybe I'm talking to you, that one that's ready to quit, just to give it up, throw in the towel. I've had it. You ever heard the fellow that said, "I've had it"? You better be careful. You're going to get it if you're not careful. Amen. Well, God bless you.
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From the Greenville 10-3 Doors Traffic Center, I-10 eastbound 17-mile marker, got a vehicle fire in the process of getting put out. Also, you'll see light traffic from Lillian Highway, Mobile Highway, and I-10 coming in from Baldwin County. Cantonment, 29 southbound, back into Carr City, no delays. Greenville 10-3 Doors are here for you, and you can meet with an attorney tomorrow. 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

0: 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We'd also like to encourage you in our annual Bible reading revival. At the beginning of every new year, we start off by reading through the Bible quickly to give us an overall view of God's plan. We offer schedules in 30, 60, 90, 120, and 150 days. We also offer completing the New Testament within 30 days for people who have never read through the Bible. This tends to be an easier reading. If you are interested in any of these programs, please just contact us by email or by phone. And we hope it'll encourage you by getting involved and getting in a routine of reading your Bible daily. Today, Pastor Rickles will be teaching on the law versus grace from the book of Galatians, chapter 6. Now here's God's message for you today.
1: Then last of all, we have the law of sowing and reaping. And then last of all, we have the law. First of all, the law of reciprocation should affect our wallet. The law of sowing and reaping should affect our work. And the law, this is the law that should rule the believer's walk. What kind of walk do you have in this life? Look in, if you would, in verse 11. You see how large a letter I've written unto you in mine own hand. I don't know that it's the length of the letter of the book of Galatians, but it may have been the size of the letters because I believe Paul's eyes were bothering him. He had a problem with his eyes because he said, if it were possible, you would pluck your own eyes out and give them to me. So he made reference to his eyes. And so if he wrote this letter by his own hand and did not dictate it, which he did most of his letters, he dictated and had somebody else write the letter. But he had to write this one with his own hand. And if he did, it was very difficult because he had to write big letters. You see how large a letter I've written unto you with mine own hand. As many as desire to make a fair show in the flesh, they constrain you to be circumcised, only lest they should suffer persecution for the cross of Christ. Here's another thought, just quickly. It could be that he had trouble with his eyes because of the beatings he had endured by those who hated Christ. You ever think about that? His body was pummeled. Paul's body was weak. He had trouble with his eyes. And I believe the trouble he had came about after he trusted Christ as his Savior. Because of the persecution, his body was buffeted. He was shipwrecked. He was in the water more than once. He was without food. This guy went through terrible, terrible persecution. And even in this chapter, he said, let no man trouble me anymore. Don't you talk to me about circumcision. For I bear in my body the marks of the Lord Jesus. So don't talk to me about, being circumcised. He got onto him here. He said, as many as desire to make a fair show in the flesh, they constrain you to be circumcised, only lest they should suffer persecution for the cross of Christ. He said, they're trying to constrain you to be circumcised so they will not suffer persecution for the cross of Christ. Look back in Galatians chapter 5 and verse 11. And I, brethren, if I yet preach circumcision, why do I yet suffer persecution? Then is the offense of the cross ceased. As we close out this chapter, Paul is saying, the thing that I'm going to glory in is in the cross, because it was at the cross that I was crucified unto the world and the world unto me. And circumcision doesn't avail anything in verse 15, but a new creature. God's not in the business of taking your old body and taking you and making a new you. Preachers talk about God wants to make a new you. No, He don't want to make a new you. Matter of fact, if He's making a new you, that old body you got right now would be getting newer. It ain't getting newer. It's getting worn out. And He's not making a new you. The newness is the creature inside. It's the new birth, the new man that's inside. That's what the Lord did for us and is doing for us. He puts that new creature inside. It's not circumcision that avails anything, but a new creature. God can't take and renew this old slate. Not this old me. Paul said, I am crucified with Christ. Nevertheless, I live, yet not I, but Christ liveth in me. See, Christ liveth in me. And the life which I now live in the flesh, I live by the faith of the Son of God who loved me and gave Himself for me. It's not I, but Christ. For to me to live is Christ, to die is gain. And so He glories. He said, I'm not going to glory in my flesh. That's what they want to do with you. They want to glory in your flesh. They want to have you circumcised so they can glory in your flesh and they get out of being persecuted for the cross of Christ. He said, I'm not going to preach circumcision and I'm not going to promote people being circumcised because the cross of Jesus Christ is enough. He's enough. And God forbid that I should glory save in the cross of our Lord Jesus Christ, whom the world is crucified unto me and I unto the world. Well, when you look at the cross, we're looking at the Son of God, the Son of Man, Christ Jesus, God in the flesh, who died on the cross for our sin. He was crucified for us. He died for us. But not only did He die for us, but we died with Him. Amen. We were crucified with Him. So the cross took care of everything. Brother Bobby illustrated that so beautifully about the dead man, you know. The dead man is not given a ticket for speeding. You remember that story he told? He said, when a man's dead, you don't do anything for him. You can't do anything to him. You can't get anything out of him. You can't get him to respond to anything. And Paul said, I am dead to the world. I've been crucified to the world. The world is dead to me, and I am dead to the world. This world has no allurement to me. Heaven and earth shall pass away, but my word shall not pass away. Why would anybody want any allurement to this world? The only allurement to this world is this old body, this old flesh. It has allurement, attraction to this world, but not Jesus inside of me. The prince of this world is judged. Jesus is coming back. He is going to burn this place up. He's going to do away with this place. He's going to create a new heaven and a new earth. That's why Paul said, circumcision availeth nothing but a new creature. What would I glory in? The fact that I was crucified with the Lord Jesus Christ. I have a new man, Jesus, inside of me. That's what I glory in. It's the Lord Jesus. Amen. Not this old body. Not this old flesh. And then verse 16, as many as walk according to this rule. Here it is, the walk. As many as walk according to this rule. What rule? I am crucified with Christ. I'm crucified to the world unto me. As many as walk according to this rule. Peace be on them and mercy and upon the Israel of God. Look at that. The Israel of God. See, I don't have time to get into this, but in Romans chapter 9, not everyone who is of Abraham is of Israel. Amen. He goes through that in Romans chapter 9. Amen. There is the Israel of God, and there is a Israel that's not of God. See, the Israel of God, the people of God, the children of God. From henceforth let no man trouble me. For I bear in my body the marks of the Lord Jesus. Brethren, the grace of our Lord Jesus Christ be with your spirit. Amen. Well, folks, the Christian walk is very simple. John the Baptist said it like this. I must decrease and he must increase. Paul, again, I quote the verse, Philippians chapter 1, "For to me to live is Christ, to die is gain." Amen. So if I'm going to live down here, then it's going to be Christ living in me. Christ liveth in me. It is God who works in you both to will and to do of his good pleasure. We got saved by just trusting the Lord Jesus, by receiving what he did for us. We were saved because Christ, and are saved because Christ came and did all the work. He died. He put our sins away. He put our sins away by his blood, his death, and then rose again the third day. And he went into heaven, which I could not do. He went into heaven and offered himself to God for us and made us fit to go to heaven. And here we are. We sat back and we didn't do anything. We just learned, we heard about Jesus and learned what he did and received him by faith and trusted him and believed on him, and he did all the work. And by the way, when you trust him, then the Holy Spirit comes to live inside and he does all the work. It's a new creature. If any man be in Christ, he is a new creature. Old things are passed away. Behold, all things are become new. May God help us to walk according to this rule. May God help us to remember the law of sowing and reaping. The law of sowing and reaping. And remember the law of reciprocation. God always takes care of the oxen. The oxen plows the corn, he gets to eat the corn. You don't muzzle the ox when he plows the corn. And whatever you put in the ground, it's going to come out of the ground, but it's going to come out more. So may God help us to remember that and always sow to the Spirit and not to the flesh. Father, thank you, Lord, for this blessed church, this called out assembly that you say by your precious blood, the bride of Christ, Lord, you laid down your life for the bride. And you love us, Lord. You're precious to us. You're our Savior, our God, and our King. And you're coming back one day, and as the writer of James there says, we wait patiently for your coming, just like the farmer waits for the harvest to come in. And Lord, we look forward to being with you one day. Oh Lord, we are weak. We do have sin. We're not without sin. We still have the world that we live in. But Lord, may we learn, may we grow in this person that's inside of us, the Holy Spirit, you, Lord, that's you inside of us. May we yield our lives to you, our members as instruments of righteousness unto you, and not do our own will, do our own thing. We pray that you'd help us to walk in the Spirit and will not fulfill the lust of the flesh. May the Lord Jesus live through us. May he shine. May he speak. May everything we do be to your honor and glory. In Jesus' name, amen.
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1: With SRN News, I'm Keith Peters in Washington. Federal investigators are examining why an Amazon cargo jet barreled off a runway at Miami International Airport and into vehicles, killing at least five people. NTSB Chairwoman Jennifer Homendy said the investigation has begun.
2: We were able to recover the flight data recorder and the cockpit voice recorder that is going back to the NTSB tonight in just a couple of hours, and will be at headquarters where it can be evaluated and downloaded.
1: The National Transportation Safety Board is focusing on whether the plane touched down too late to stop safely. Experts say the plane appeared to remain airborne well down the runway before landing. The crash halted flights at the airport, causing widespread delays and cancellations. Amazon expressed condolences and said it would cooperate with the investigation. Serbs have headed to Belgrade as former commander Ratko Mladic's body lies in state. We hear more on this story from international correspondent Karen Chamas reporting from London.
3: The body of Ratko Mladic, the Bosnian Serb commander who died while serving a life sentence for war crimes, lay in state in Serbia on Monday. Thousands of mourners flocked to the small Serbian Orthodox Church of St. Luke in Belgrade. Mladic, who died at 84, was convicted of genocide and war crimes during the Bosnian War. The EU criticized Serbia for glorifying Mladic, with EU officials cancelling visits to Serbia in protest. Serbia's president, Aleksandar Vučić, dismissed the criticism, accusing the EU of bias. I'm Karen Chamas.
1: And this is SRN News. Is your church welcoming to disabled people? Correspondent Michael Harrington reports.
4: According to the latest poll from Lifeway Research, most Protestant pastors would answer that question with a yes. 73% strongly agree that their congregation is very welcoming to the disabled, and another 25% somewhat agree. The survey also reveals that 76% of clergymen believe that all churches should make changes to their buildings, if need be, so that disabled visitors feel comfortable when they attend. Michael Harrington reporting.
1: Former NBA star Enes Kanter-Freedom has filed a lawsuit against the WNBA's Chicago Sky over his removal from a game and subsequent ban from future games. The team barred Freedom from their arena after he was ejected from a game against the Indiana Fever last month. He was kicked out after being confronted by Sky guard Natasha Cloud over a T-shirt he was wearing critical of transgenderism. This is SRN News. Here's the Wall Street Business Report.
5: Gas prices in the U.S. have hit a record high for Labor Day weekend, averaging $4.14 a gallon. That's nearly a dollar more than last year and surpasses the previous record of $3.82 a gallon back in 2012. Jaguar Land Rover announcing plans to cut 4,000 jobs globally to reduce costs and compete with Chinese electric car makers.
6: The luxury automaker aims to achieve $2.3 billion in savings over the next 2 years. Its chief executive says the automotive industry faces challenges with technological changes and geopolitical uncertainty. Most of the job cuts are expected in the UK. That's where the company employs roughly 34,000 people.
5: That is Rich Thomason reporting. The accused ringleader of a cryptocurrency gang headed to court this week in D.C. The 22-year-old suspect accused of helping dupe a stranger out of some $240 million worth of Bitcoin. For the Wall Street Business Report, I'm Bob Agnew.
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8: And now, Adventures in Odyssey.
9: Oh, you missed a section, Jason.
10: Huh?
9: That corner next to the register.
10: Oh, thanks. Oh, this is a beautiful old counter, isn't it? I wonder where Dad got it.
9: Well, I don't know. I never thought to ask him.
10: Probably an old diner or soda shop somewhere. Dad's always had a knack for finding off-the-wall stuff. Our basement was full of things he picked up at garage sales or closeouts or auctions. Things nobody in their right mind would want. But he had a way of turning them into something valuable.
9: Kind of like he did with the Witt's End. It was a condemned building until he got his hands on it.
10: Yeah, that's right. You know, I guess it's a gift of his. The ability to take things and turn them into something good. In a way, Dad's whole life's been dedicated to that. It's probably what drove him to teach. And open Wits End and take over that old archaeological mission.
9: Do you think your dad was always like that? Or did he sort of become that way?
10: I don't know.
9: I mean, do you think one day he just woke up and decided that he would work to make things better by being a teacher or whatever?
10: What are you asking me, Connie?
9: Well, like, how about you? How did you decide what you wanted to do with your life?
10: Well, I'm not sure I ever really decided. You see, for me, it seemed like circumstances just sort of took me in certain directions. Why? You trying to make a decision about something?
9: Only my life, that's all.
10: Oh.
9: I'm gonna be finished with high school soon, and everybody's talking about what they're gonna do. College, careers, you know, and I don't have a clue.
10: Well, I thought you were gonna be a teacher.
9: Well, I thought so too, but now I'm not sure. I'm just trying to figure it out. Seems like I should know by now.
10: Well, I don't think...
11: You know what? By now, Miss Kendall. The dishes are put away, Jason.
10: Thanks, Eugene. Mm-hmm. Connie's trying to decide what she wants to do with her life.
9: What's that mean?
11: Well, it means that any response from me would be inappropriate at this time.
9: Oh, really? Why? You have something sarcastic to say about what I should do with my life?
11: Let's not be defensive, Miss Kendall. The only reason I can't respond is that I simply don't, relate to your dilemma.
9: I suppose you've always known what you wanted to be when you grew up.
11: Oh, indeed.
9: Yeah, right. I can see it now. Eugene in his little playpen with a telescope in one hand and a chemistry set in the other.
11: Don't be absurd.

0: Thanks a lot for letting me come in like this, Mrs. Clydesdale.
1: Connie, I can't tell you how impressed I am at your initiative. Not many young people today would do what you're doing, looking to the future, exploring opportunities.
0: Well, thank you. It's just that I figured since I like to shop that working at a department store might be a possible career.
1: And that's smart thinking, too. That's how I got started 22 years ago. Worked myself up from an inventory clerk to head of the perfume counter.
0: So, where do we start?
1: Well, you read the brochures I gave you about the perfumes, correct?
0: Mm-hmm.
1: Now, all you need are some customers. And I believe we have some approaching now. I'll help the woman in the blue hat, and you assist that gentleman.
0: Okay. Hi. May I help you?
2: Yeah, I'm looking for some perfume for my wife. It's her birthday.
0: Oh, how nice. And how thoughtful of you to think of perfume. Does she have a favorite?
2: Yeah, but it makes me break out in hives. I want to find something else.
0: Well, we believe in matching the right perfume to the right person. What is your wife like?
2: She's, I don't know, average.
0: Average?
2: You know, average height, weight, build, blonde hair, one leg shorter than the other.
0: Well, what I mean is, what's her personality like? Is she bold and adventurous or shy and demure?
2: Both. On our bowling night, she's a tiger. The rest of the time, she could care less.
0: Oh.
2: I think she'd like that stuff there. What's that called? Nightcrawler number 7.
0: Oh, no. You don't want that.
2: I don't? Well, why not?
0: Well, Nightcrawler is a very rich, sophisticated scent for a woman to wear to classical music concerts or an evening at a gallery.
2: What are you saying? My wife isn't sophisticated?
0: Oh, no, not at all. What I mean is that it isn't the kind of perfume a woman should wear for a bowling night.
2: Oh, well, what kind of perfume should a woman wear for bowling night?
0: Well, I think this one is nice.
2: Chateau L'Ox. Fine, I think I'll go with the Nightcrawler, please.
0: And I think you're making a big mistake. We have some wonderful erudite just over here. A modest scent with just a hint of mischief.
2: Yeah, well, my wife isn't mischievous.
0: How about some of this? Lingering Suspicion.
2: Not interested.
0: Well, I think you really should...
2: Watch my lips. I want the Nightcrawler.
0: Look, sir, you have to trust me. I know about these things. I'm a woman, and the thing you want
2: is... You're not a woman, you're a counter girl, and I think I know what my wife liked better than you.
0: Fine. The customer's always right. You want Nightcrawler number 7? Then take it. But don't come running back to me when your wife thinks you've lost your sense of smell and taste.
2: Perhaps it'd be better if I didn't purchase anything here at all.
0: That, of course, is your decision.
1: Pardon me. Is there a problem here?
0: No problem. This gentleman was just making a disastrous decision, that's all.
1: What?
2: No, I'm making a very smart decision. I've decided never to shop here again.
0: Imagine buying Nightcrawler for bowling.
1: Oh.
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1: Now, Connie, please try to understand.
0: I understand completely. I'm a terrible salesperson.
1: Now, you aren't terrible per se. Every sales clerk makes mistakes on their first day. And some people aren't suited to this kind of work at all.
0: Okay, Mrs. Clydesdale, I can take a hand. Maybe selling isn't such a good career choice for me. But thanks for giving me a chance.
1: If only to give you direction for the future, you're welcome. Though, Connie, your interests aren't always the best guide to your life's vocation.
0: They aren't? Well, then what is?
1: What are you skilled at?
0: I'll have to think about that.
1: Please do. It might give you some new inspiration. Bye-bye. Hello? May I help you?
0: Yeah, sure. Give me direction for the future. What am I gonna do now?
4: Excuse me, young lady, but may I have a word?
0: Harlow Doyle, what are you...
4: Detective Doyle, if you please.
0: Oh, are you on a case?
4: Am I on a case?
0: Are you?
4: No. I'm working as an undercover security guard.

0: Really? Where?
1: In the bedding and sheets department. Where else would I work undercover? Silly question. I was doing plain clothes in the women's department, but looked silly in high heels.
0: So can I go now?
1: Sure. As long as I can go now, too. what were you doing here anyway?
0: Trying to figure out what to do with my life.
1: In Osborne's department store? Boy, they have everything, don't they?
0: First, I thought I'd try something I was interested in. But that didn't work.
1: Of course not.
0: Now Mrs. Clydesdale said I should think about my skills, but what am I skilled at?
1: Good question. Are you any good with jackhammers?
0: No. Why do you ask?
1: Just wondering. I know. How about secretarial work?
0: You mean like filing and mailing letters and answering phones and stuff like that?
1: No, I mean secretarial work, meaning that I need a secretary. My last one had a nervous breakdown. Are you interested?
0: In having a nervous breakdown?
1: If it'll help you do the job, sure. I think you'd make a terrific secretary.
0: Well, I don't suppose it would hurt to try.
1: You have no idea how much it'll hurt. When can you start?
0: Wow, so this is your office, huh?
1: Yeah, not bad, huh?
0: That's unusual, in a cozy sort of way. Is that raccoon real?
1: I'd hardly bother to stuff a fake one.
0: Now,
1: the desk and the phone are self-explanatory. You sit at one and perhaps talk on the other.
0: Right.
1: This plastic whirly thing has paper clips, rubber bands, and a stock of gum. Do you chew gum?
0: Sometimes.
1: Chewing gum is a must for a private detective secretary. And chew loudly. It's what people expect.
0: You're kidding.
1: Let's see how you do with dictation.
0: Okay, where's a pen and a pad of paper?
1: I have them right here in my coat pocket. Standard equipment. There we go. Now, start.
0: Me? Aren't you going to give me the pen and paper?
1: Why would I do that? It's my letter.
0: But dictation is when you tell me what you want in the letter and I write it down for you.
1: You're kidding. My last secretary made me write everything down. No wonder the spelling was so atrocious.
0: Oh, boy.
1: Okay, enough with this training. I think we should get to work.
0: All right. What do you want me to do?
1: Well, answer the phone when it rings, and if it's for me, then let me know who it is. And if someone comes to the door, let him in.
0: Sure.
1: Then let's get started.

0: Wait, Connie. I'm just about to break this case.
1: You've been working on a case?
0: Uh-huh. My briefcase. The lock jammed and I can't get the thing opened. There we go. Now I can eat my breakfast.
1: It's nearly time for dinner.
0: Hey, you can eat Pop-Tarts, TM, any time of the day. Want one?
1: No, thanks. I was thinking that maybe you don't really need a secretary right now.
0: I don't?
1: I mean, the phone hasn't rung all day, and frankly, there's nothing to do.
0: Nothing to do? What about fingernail filing and chewing gum?
1: I'm down to my knuckles, and my jaws hurt.
0: Ooh, got you loud and clear. The job's a little too demanding, too high pressure. Not everyone's cut out for it.
1: No, and I guess I'm not.
0: Well, don't feel like you're a failure, Connie. It's not a job I'd be any good at either.
1: Well, that's a real comfort. Thanks.
0: You're welcome.
1: Do you want me to lock up on my way out?
0: Ooh, better not. Last time my secretary did that, I was stuck in here for 3 days.
1: Yeah, right.
0: Ooh, 4 days.
2: Greetings, Connie.
1: Hi, Eugene.
2: Oh, I assume by your tone that the career search isn't going well.
1: Not at all. Does the phrase wild goose chase mean anything to you?
2: Only in relationship to rare tribal agricultural rituals.
1: Oh. Well, anyway, I'm no closer now to knowing what I want to do than I was this morning.
2: Then I may have something that'll help you.
1: Like what?
2: A personality test.
1: You're setting me up.
2: I am not. This is a bona fide test to help people determine what kind of personality they have in conjunction with aptitude. It's simple, really. I ask you certain questions which you'll answer subjectively to the best of your ability. Then we'll ascribe numerical points to your answers in relationship to similar answers given by a cross-section of people around the country. Averaging those points against the national average will place your total on a personality curve of plus or minus 5, which will then tell us what kind of person you are and in what vocation you'll be best suited.
1: You're right. It is simple.
2: First question. If a train leaves the depot at 3 o'clock, traveling south at 6 miles per hour against a northwesterly wind of 30 miles per hour, and has only 65% of its weight capacity on board, what color would you paint the train?
1: What color would... Is that really what it wants to know?
2: Indeed.
1: Well, I guess I'd paint the train blue. This makes no sense.
2: Blue. Next question. If you were a cat and could chase a dog, a mouse, or a bird, which would you chase first?
1: A dog.
2: Very telling.
1: Is it?
2: Please, we must carry on.
1: How many questions are there?
2: Oh, 112.
1: What?
2: Stay with me, Connie. It's for your own good.
1: All right, go on.
2: Finish this thought. A tomato is to a mailbox what a wingback chair is to a...
1: flag.
2: On a scale from 1 to 10, how would you rate the Kennedy administration?
1: Well, what's my score?
2: Patience, please.
1: Come on, Eugene. You've been playing with those numbers for half an hour.
2: Well, I just wanted to make sure I got them right.
1: And?
2: Well, this is terribly disturbing, Miss Kendall.
1: Why? What's wrong?
2: Well, according to this, your score is in a negative 26th percentile.
1: What's that mean?
2: Well, you have no personality whatsoever, and as far as jobs are concerned, are suited only to gluing corrugation to cardboard boxes.
1: What? Let me see that. You mean I spent the last hour and a half for that? It's ridiculous. Who came up with this cockamamie test?
2: Well, actually, I did. I've been waiting for months to try it out on someone.
1: Well, try it out on the trash can, Eugene.
2: Honestly, Connie, assembling cardboard boxes can be quite gratifying as a line of work.
1: Oh, just leave me alone.
2: Perhaps I should try this test on someone else.
3: 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We always love hearing from you.
4: Morning, Connie.
1: Morning, Tom. Oh, the coffee's fresh.
4: Thank you. Are you here all by yourself this morning?
1: Yeah. It's just me and my dishes. One of the few things I know how to do.
4: What's that mean?
1: It means that I don't know what to do with my life.
4: Is that something you're trying to figure out this morning?
1: Yeah. Well, this morning and yesterday.
4: Oh. Well, you know it takes some people years to figure out what they want to do with their lives.
1: Not you, I bet.
4: Well, no. No, my daddy was a doctor. But somewhere early on, it was understood that, well, that I'd take care of the farm and the horses.
1: So you're like Eugene.
4: No, I never wanted to think so.
1: Well, what I mean is you knew at an early age what you were going to do.
4: Yeah, I did.
1: And Jason figured out what he wanted to do because of a combination of his interests and, what'd he say, circumstances.
4: I guess it works that way, too.
1: Well, it's not working for me. I'll probably be a dishwasher at wit's end for the rest of my life.
4: Is that so bad?
1: No, I guess not. At least it's something I like to do.
4: Well, that counts for something, I hope.
1: Yeah. Yeah, it does.
4: Oops. Now, why can't this thing leave me alone?
1: What is it?
4: My pager. Oh, well, they want me down at the office. I'll be glad when my time as mayor runs out so I can get back to my life.
1: Well, thanks for stopping by, Tom. You've given me a good idea.
4: Have I? Well, good. Look, Connie, why don't you come by the farm later today? I think this is a conversation we need to finish.
1: Yeah, maybe. I'll see ya.
4: Bye.
1: Maybe the answer was right under my nose. Wit's End can be my career.
2: All right, thank you, Jason. I'll get the results back to you shortly.
5: Great. Interesting test, Eugene. So have you seen Connie today?
2: After I arrived this morning, she disappeared to the office. I believe the word surprise was muttered as she walked away.
5: Uh-oh. I wonder what she's up to.
6: Hello? Delivery here.
5: Delivery? I'm at the counter. Did you order something?
2: Not I.
7: Hi, I'm from Smith Supplies. I just need to sign right here and I'll bring it on in.
5: Bring what in? I didn't order anything.
7: Somebody ordered a truckload of napkins.
2: A truckload?
7: Yeah, a phone order from, C. Kendall.
2: Connie?
5: What in the world is...
8: Hi, are you Jason Whitaker?
5: Yeah.
8: I'm with Steinway Grocers. Should I pull my truck around back or bring the boxes through the front?
5: Boxes of what?
8: Well, ice cream cones, and let's see, 3 crates of prunes.
5: Prunes?
7: Look, I'm on a tight deadline. You gonna sign for these napkins or what?
5: Yeah, hold on.
1: Jason, Eugene,
2: Connie!
1: Huh? What? What's going on here?
5: Well, maybe you could tell us that. Listen, did you order a truckload of napkins?
1: A truckload? No, I only ordered a... It was on the form... A shipment.
7: A shipment is a truckload, lady.
1: Oops, my mistake.
5: Well, how about ice cream and cones and prunes?
1: Prunes? Why would I order prunes? I asked for peaches.
8: Oh, sorry, but we got the order by fax, and if you'll look right here, you asked for 3 crates of XJ7736, which are prunes.
1: Let me see that. Oh, I meant to ask for XK7735. My fingers must have hit the wrong keys.
8: Sure did.
5: Oh, boy. Look, guys, we obviously have a mistake here, so could we cancel these orders until I can sort this out?
8: You want to cancel?
5: Uh-huh.
7: Do you know how far I drove to bring these napkins?
5: I know. Have some coffee. This'll just take a minute. Eugene, get them some coffee.
9: Aye, sir.
5: Connie, could I see you in the office, please?
1: If you insist.
4: Oh, now. Oh, Rachel.
1: I just feel so stupid, Tom.
4: Now, don't be too hard on yourself. You obviously got all worked up about choosing a career and things got out of hand. I had a feeling something like this might happen. That's why I wanted you to come over.
1: It just seems like I should know by now what I want to do. My teachers and guidance counselor at school are talking about it. What's my major going to be at college? What kind of job do I want?
4: Well, those decisions have to be made, I guess. Just to plan for the immediate future. But not everybody's on the same timetable as the school system.
1: But all my friends know what they want to do.
4: But that doesn't mean you have to be on the same timetable as them either. We're all different, Connie.
1: No, I'm the different one. By the time you were my age, you knew what you wanted to do. So did Eugene. Even Jason had it figured out.
4: Well, maybe we did, maybe we didn't. My guess is, if you sat us all down, you'd see that we all came to our decisions in different ways. Now, for Eugene, it was probably based on Eugene being, well, so Eugene. For me, it was my love of farming, to be sure. But it was also the thing I needed to do. My father's practice took him away from the family business. Somebody needed to do it, and I was the likely candidate to take it on. For Jason, I happen to know it was a combination of his interests and his father's influence. All different, you see.
1: Yeah, I see.
4: Except for one thing. In one way or another, we all went through a process to make up our minds.
1: What do you mean?
4: Well, let me try to make sense of it. Decisions can be based on personality and circumstances and influence and, you know, for a lot of people, it's just a matter of finding a job that'll pay the bills. There's nothing wrong with that. But most everybody goes through a process to figure out their strengths and weaknesses, their skills, their gifts. One key difference, though.
1: What?
4: For us Christians, I expect we're also listening for God's calling. I assume you've been praying about all this to see what God is calling you to do. The point is, don't panic, don't rush, don't get yourself all tied up in knots today making a decision about a lifetime career. Play around with it. Give yourself time to explore the possibilities. Here I go sounding like I'm making a speech.
1: Well, you're good at it.
4: I guess I'm just saying to keep your eyes and ears open. And God will help you work it out. Okay?
1: Yeah. Thanks, Tom.
4: You're welcome. Now, there's one thing you could decide to do right this minute.
1: What?
4: Grab that brush and take care of Leah over there. I think she's feeling a little neglected.
1: That I can do.
2: Obviously, my test needs work. Not only did it have you working in box manufacturing, but it suggested that Jason's personality was best suited for painting figurines of cartoon characters in Korea.
1: I don't think he'd have the patience for that.
2: Precisely. I believe I'm back at the proverbial starting gate.
1: Well, maybe creating tests isn't your calling, Eugene.
2: Perhaps it isn't.
1: What?
2: Well, strangely, as a result of your quest to discern your life's goals, I've been rethinking mine.
1: You have?
2: All my life I've operated on some basic assumptions about who I am and what I should be doing. But now that I'm a Christian, many of those assumptions can and should be challenged. Reconsidering the overall direction of my life may be a good thing to do. So, perhaps, while you're figuring yours out,
1: You're welcome to tag along if you want, Eugene. I'd appreciate the company. Anyway, two are better than one.
2: Well, thank you, Connie.
1: But I have a few questions first.
2: Oh?
1: If you're on a blue train at 2 in the afternoon and a giant tomato hits it at a 45-degree angle, what would you say on a scale from 1 to 10?
2: A truckload of prunes.
1: Okay. Welcome to the Figure Out Your Life Club.
2: Thank you.
9: God says in Isaiah 42:16, I will lead them in paths that they have not known. I will make darkness light before them, and crooked things straight. These things will I do unto them, and not forsake them. That's just one verse among many in the Bible, assuring us that God cares about all the decisions we make. Whether we're trying to figure out what to do with our lives, or just trying to sort out our plans for the day, God is with us and wants us to consider His desires in what we decide. So what do you think God wants you to do? I'm glad you joined us for this important episode, and we'll have to see what happens with Connie and Eugene in the adventures to come. Meanwhile, feel free to write us about, well, anything you have in mind. Our address is Adventures in Odyssey, Colorado Springs, Colorado, 80995. 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And don't forget to ask about how you can get your own copy of today's episode. It's called What Are You Gonna Do With Your Life? 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Our production engineer was Dave Arnold. And our executive producer is Chuck Bolte. And I'm Chris, hoping you'll join us again next time for more Adventures in Odyssey.
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1: 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So why not see what kind of treasures you can find at your favorite Helping Hand Missions thrift stores in Gulf Breeze, Milton, and Pace.
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1: Well, those of us are at news. I'm Keith Peters in Washington. Authorities are at the scene of that deadly Amazon Prime plane crash in Miami today. The Boeing 767 cargo plane crashed Sunday after apparently overrunning the runway and hitting an SUV and a van. That van was carrying members of a cleaning crew. NTSB Chairwoman Jennifer Homendy says crews have begun collecting investigative information.
2: We do have data and information, but we are very thorough, fact-based agency, and we don't release that information until we have verified it and are able to provide that verified information to the public.
1: Homendy says the NTSB hopes to begin sharing that information tomorrow. The Prime airplane came to rest beside a roadway near two semi-trucks. The aircraft appeared to be resting on its belly and was largely intact despite the fire. Dallas is tightening security ahead of this week's landmark Republican midterm convention. This includes canceling permits for a planned anti-Trump protest nearby.
3: Dallas officials have revoked permits for a September 10th protest near the Republican convention. That's where President Trump and Vice President Vance are expected to appear. Police say they need direct coordination with organizers before approving demonstrations near an event drawing more than 20,000 people. Protest leaders accuse officers of missing or canceling meetings, but city officials say the priority is keeping attendees, demonstrators, and officers safe. Andrew Stewart reporting.
1: Officials in Hawaii are urging residents to prepare for heavy rains and flooding as Hurricane Lowell, a major Category 3 storm, prompted forecasters to issue a tropical storm warning. This is SRN News. Abortion activists take to the air.